Beginning concierto with three piano selections by three different composers. From the Mexican Manuel Ponce, you heard his familiar song Estrellita, Little Star, played by Jorge Federico Osorio. Before that, Thomas Torino played Canto del Guajiro, The Song of the Peasant, by the Cuban composer Ernesto Lecuona. And we began with music by the Spanish composer Isaac Albéniz from his suite Iberia, El Puerto, The Port, the Chinese pianist Lang Lang performed. Estás escuchando Concierto, música clásica presentada en inglés y español. 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

0: Music by Tchaikovsky on Concierto, the bilingual program celebrating the Hispanic contribution to classical music. Tchaikovsky wrote several works inspired by Shakespeare. The most famous is the fantasy overture Romeo and Juliet, but we heard a different work inspired by Shakespeare, the fantasy overture Hamlet. The tragic tale is told in the music of Tchaikovsky. That was the Simón Bolívar Symphony Orchestra of Venezuela with Gustavo Dudamel conducting. Concierto is a production of WDAV Classical Public Radio, a service of Davidson College in Davidson, North Carolina. 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

Concierto is made possible with support from the National Endowment for the Arts, which believes that a great nation deserves great art. 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

The masterpiece by the Spanish composer Manuel de Falla, Nights in the Gardens of Spain, featuring two Argentine musicians, the conductor Daniel Barenboim with the Paris Orchestra and the pianist Marta Argerich. De Falla was from Andalus and he incorporated elements of the folk music of that region in this masterwork. He started writing it in 1909 as a collection of nocturnes for piano, but at the suggestion of the pianist Ricardo Viñez, changed these nocturnes into a piece for piano and orchestra. The three sections were In the Generalife Garden, Distant Dance, and In the Gardens of the Sierra de Córdoba. This is Concierto, a celebration of the Hispanic contribution to classical music. I'm Frank Dominguez. Muchas gracias por escuchar.

0: 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Hope you're having a wonderful day.
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I'm Frank Dominguez. Welcome to Concierto, the bilingual classical music program that explores the Hispanic contribution to classical music from performers and composers. 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

0: The Guitar Concerto No. 3 by Mauro Giuliani, Raymond Lepard, and the English Chamber Orchestra collaborating with Ángel Romero. He's the youngest of the children of Celedonio Romero, father of the guitar-playing family Los Romeros. Ángel was born in Malaga but came to the United States with his family in 1957. His professional debut in this country was with the Los Angeles Philharmonic playing the Concierto de Aranjuez by Joaquín Rodrigo. Even though the family fled Franco's Spain, in 2005, Ángel and his brothers were each presented with the Grand Cross of Isabel the Catholic, the highest honor offered by Spain, and they were each named Knights of Spain for their musical accomplishments. This is Concierto, music by Spanish and Latin American composers, and classical music performed by Hispanic artists.
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The Symphony No. 4 by the Mexican composer Carlos Chavez, titled Romantic Symphony, the Mexico City Philharmonic Orchestra was conducted by Enrique Batis. Chavez was the most important musical figure in the history of Mexico. In addition to being the founder of the nationalist movement in Mexican music, he was a pianist, conductor, educator, and politician. 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Visit our Facebook page to let us know you like Concierto and get more information and listen to archived programs at concierto.org. Concierto is made possible with support from the National Endowment for the Arts, which believes that a great nation deserves great art. Terminamos esta hora con el cellista chileno Andrés Díaz. Nació en Santiago en 1964 y empezó a estudiar su instrumento en ese país. A la edad de 8 años, vino a los Estados Unidos y se crió en la ciudad de Atlanta. Lo escuchamos con el pianista Samuel Sanders tocando una danza rusa por Anatol Liadov.

A Russian Dance by Anatole Liadov, played by cellist Andres Diaz with pianist Samuel Sanders. Andres Diaz was born in Santiago, Chile in 1964 and started studying his instrument in that country, but at the age of 8 he came to the United States and was raised in the city of Atlanta. You've been listening to Concierto, classical music presented in English and in Spanish as a way to celebrate the Hispanic contribution to classical music. I'm Frank Dominguez. Hasta la próxima.

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That was composer and vibraphonist Mike Freeman leading his Zona Vibe group from his latest 2025 recording called Circles in a Yellow Room. And from that, we heard the track called Circles, composed by Mike Freeman, whose improvisational talents were featured on vibraphones, along with Zona Vibe member Guido Gonzalez on trumpet. Hello, I'm Tony Vasquez, and welcome to my Latin Jazz Perspective, a one-hour radio show that features the very best in both contemporary and classic Latin jazz music. Coming up next, we have music from the Afro-Latin Jazz Ensemble, led by prolific composer, arranger, bandleader, multi-Grammy winner Arturo O'Farrell, and this is from their new 2025 release called The Original Influencers, Dizzy, Chano, and Chico, recorded live at the historical New York musical venue called the Town Hall. And let's listen to one of the tracks from the recording called Mambo Nama, featuring the vocal talents of Daime Aracena and Malvisanta.

Not only was he a legend and icon of bebop-style jazz, he was also one of the early pioneers and one of the legends of Afro-Cuban jazz, none other than trumpeter Dizzy Gillespie. And we just listened to music from his 1970 recording called Portraits of Jenny, and a tune called Diddy Wah Diddy, a significant recording by Dizzy, showcasing his love for Afro-Cuban rhythms, and a long-form track that allow for solos and interplay between rhythm sections and melodies. Along with Dizzy Gillespie on trumpet, we had George Davis on guitar, Mike Long on piano, the Gonzalez brothers, the late Andy Gonzalez on bass, the late Jerry Gonzalez on percussion, Carlos Patato Valdez on conga, and Nicky Marrero on timbales. Up next, we have Dominican composer, arranger, producer, bandleader, and guitarist Socrates Garcia, leading his Latin jazz orchestra from his latest and new 2025 Summit Records release called Shadows of Tomorrow, containing six original pieces that reflect Afro-Caribbean culture and traditions of the Dominican Republic, while also reflecting on some of the geopolitical issues, including the track composed by Socrates Garcia titled Illusions, Delusions, A Glimmer of Life, The Wizard Wicked Charm.

coming up, and for the remainder of the show, will be our 2025 Latin Grammy set. It was on November 13th, 2025, Latin Grammy Awards was held in Las Vegas, Nevada. So I will be featuring the nominees and winners of this year's Latin Grammy Awards for the Best in Latin Jazz category. Starting with Puerto Rican-born alto sax man Miguel Zanon and his Latin Grammy-nominated recording called Golden City and the tune called The Power of Community.

Coming up next, we have music from Cuban piano virtuoso Ivan Melon Lewis from his 2025 Latin Grammy nominated recording called Luces y Sombras, and from that a tune titled Big Kenny, composed by Ivan Melon Lewis, who is featured on piano along with trio members Cuban-born Gaston Hoya on bass and Cuban-born drummer Rodney Barreto.

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music from another Latin Grammy-nominated recording from one of the legends of Afro-Cuban and Latin jazz, Cuban-born reed man Paquito de Rivera, in his latest 2025 release called La Flor de Cayenne, highlighting his work with an ensemble of Cuban expatriates and a Colombian vibraphonist who calls Madrid, Spain home, the group called the Madrid-New York City Connection. And we just listened to the title track, Paquito's rendition of a Venezuelan joropo tune titled La Flor de Cayenne. Coming up next and continuing on with our 2025 Latin Jazz Latin Grammy set, we have mandolin virtuoso Hamilton de Halonda in his latest Latin Grammy nominated self-release called Live in New York City, recorded live at the legendary Dizzy's Club Coca-Cola at Jazz at Lincoln Center during the club's 20th anniversary. And from that, let's listen to one of the tracks called Todo de Recomeco, composed by Hamilton de Halonda, who's featured on the 10-string mandolin, along with Thiago Rabello on drums, Salomão Soares on keyboards, and special guest Chris Potter on tenor sax.

And it looks as though that is going to have to do it for this edition of Latin Jazz Perspective with yours truly, Tony Vasquez. Thank you so much for tuning in. And I am going to close out the show with the 2025 Latin Grammy winner for the best recording of Latin jazz, the acclaimed living legend, Cuban-born pianist Chucho Valdez, who reigned supreme and led his royal quartet with the winning recording called Cuba and Beyond. And from that, the track titled Tatamania.

0: 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Thanks for joining us. And remember, we're here for you every day.
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Spellbound from Clifford Jordan. Clifford on tenor, Cedar Walton piano, Spanky DeBress bass, Albert Tootie Heath on drums. Hello there. How you doing? Dave Schwann here. You're listening to the great American music we call jazz. Our thanks, as always. We do hope things are going well for you and yours. Do be careful out there. Here is drummer Steve Fittick from his recording Battle Lines and a tune by Barry Harris with a rather catchy title, Ignominy.

Ignominy. A word meaning public shame or disgrace. Well, no shame or disgrace in the playing here. That's from drummer Steve Fittick from his recording Battle Lines. Steve on drums. Steve, by the way, a student of Joe Morello, the great drummer with Dave Brubeck. Joe Mondarelli on trumpet, Xavier Perez on tenor, Peter Zach piano, and Michael Karn on bass. Good stuff from Steve and his quintet on Battle Lines. You're listening to Jazz with Dave Schwann and tenor saxophonist Sam Taylor from his recording Along the Way. Here is Wild is Love.

Sam Dillon from his recording Along the Way and Wild Is Love. Sam there on tenor with Jeb Patton on piano, Neil Miner on bass, and Peter Van Ostrand on drums. And joining Sam and company on a number of cuts in this recording, the legendary tenor saxophonist from Philadelphia, Larry McKenna, one of Sam's idols. Sam talks about how thrilled he was to play with Larry on this recording called Along the Way. We're glad you've joined us along your way. Dave Schwann here. Thank you for joining us, and thank you for your support of the great American music we call jazz. Pianist Aaron Deal and his trio up next. Paul Sakivia is here on double bass, Gregory Hutchinson on drums. There is so much beautiful music on this recording called The Vagabond, and here is a prime example, John Lewis's Milano.

Like I said, a lot of beautiful music on this recording. That is a beautiful piece of music by John Lewis, founder or co-founder, if you will, of the modern jazz quartet, Milano, or Milan, as in Milan, Italy. Played here by Aaron Deal, piano, Paul Sekivi, double bass, Gregory Hutchinson on drums. The recording is called The Vagabond. We're glad you're here. Dave Schwann here. Thank you again for joining us. We have a lot more jazz ahead. We hope you can stay aboard. Music by Miles Davis just ahead, but first, the world's first lady of song. Thank you.

0: Ella on her birthday, April 25th, 1958, from Ella in Rome, When You're Smiling. Lou Levy there on piano, Max Bennett bass, Gus Johnson drums. Trumpeter John Snyder up next. The recording is called The Scrapper. That's his nickname, actually, The Scrapper. And a guest artist, vocalist Andy Bay, on this particular cut. The tune by Miles Davis, Solar.
1: Little

Solar. Music by Miles Davis from John Snyder's recording The Scrapper. That was John on trumpet. Andy Bay, the guest vocalist there, doing wordless vocals. Larry Goldings on the Hammond B3. John Hart on guitar. Andy Watson on drums. We have Hendrik Merkens harmonica up next with his Samba Jazz Quartet. This is from the recording called October Colors. And a classic tune by Wayne Shorter, Footprints.

Wayne Shorter's Footprints from Hendrik Merkens on harmonica, Hendrik and his Samba Jazz Quartet, Elio Alves on piano, Rogerio Botermayo on bass and drums and percussion from Portino. It's from their recording October Colors. Here is the Shelley Berg Trio.

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Shelley Berg and his trio, taking full advantage of the beauty of Billy Strayhorn's A Flower Is a Lovesome Thing. It's from their recording Blackbird. Shelley at the piano, Chuck Berghofer on bass, and Greg Field on drums. Here's Jeff Hamilton.

Make Me Rainbows. Music written by a man who is so well known for film scores, John Williams. The lyrics by Alan and Marilyn Bergman, but we heard a great instrumental version from Jeff Hamilton on drums, Tamir Hendelman on piano, John Hamar on bass from their recording, Catch Me If You Can. We thank you so much for joining us this hour and hope you enjoyed all the great American music we call jazz. Dave Schwann finishing up with Andrea Brockfeld from her recording Brazilian Whispers and the girl from Ipanema.

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It's midnight.

Oscar Peterson and Harry Sweets Edison, the tune, You Go to My Head. I'm Jana Lee Ross. Thanks so much for listening to Jazz With Me. 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

The Antioch Baptist Choir, backed up by what a band, Andre Previn playing piano, Ray Brown on bass, Grady Tate on drums, Mundell Lowe playing guitar and a crack horn section. You Never Gave Up on Me. And before that, Andre Previn from his Andre Previn and Friends Play West Side Story. His friends are Shelly Mann and Red Mitchell. That was G. Officer Krupke from West Side Story back in 1959, and we kicked off the set with the theme from The Subterraneans, a film score composed by Andre Previn and arranged there by Terrence Blanchard from his beautiful record called Jazz in Film. I'm Jana Lee Ross. Thanks for listening to Jazz with me.

Yes, the godfather of soul, the hardest working man in show business, singing Hank Williams. That from Soul on Top, 1969. James Brown singing Your Cheatin' Heart, backed up by the Louis Belson Orchestra. Great arrangements from Oliver Nelson, and that orchestra contained Ray Brown on bass. Ray Brown playing in the two tracks before that as well, with Shelly Mann and Barney Kessel on guitar playing Someday My Prince Will Come from 1975, and 1957's Way Out West, Sonny Rollins, also with Shelly Mann on drums and Ray Brown on bass. I'm Janalee Ross. 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

Mr. Lucky from Phil Woods and Carl Saunders, a record of all Henry Mancini tunes with a great rhythm session of Denver Cats, Paul Romaine on drums, Ken Walker on bass, Jeff Jenkins playing piano. Thanks for listening to Jazz with me. I'm Jana Lee Ross, and you can get in touch anytime and let us know what you love about jazz. 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

Pat Martino, the guitar wizard back in the day, 1967, El Hombre, kind of a breakout record for him. And he's performing with a lot of Philadelphia cats on this one, his hometown. Trudy Pitts is on organ with him. And that was his tune, A Blues for Micchio, a tribute to Pat's own father. Before that, Holly Cole singing Every Day Will Be Like a Holiday. Guest tenor saxophonist on that track, Joe Henderson. And we kicked off the set with Nosy Neighbors from pianist Bill Mays from his record called Going Home. I'm Jana Lee Ross. Thanks for listening to Jazz with me. Here's a little social soft shoe from Wynton Marsalis.

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Don't Misunderstand Me, and Don't Misunderstand Her, Madam Shirley Scott playing the organ on that tune, Don't Misunderstand Me. Before that, Kurt Elling singing his tune, Never Say Goodbye. And we kicked off the set with Joshua Redman live at the Village Vanguard in 1995. Great record called Spirit of the Moment. Great rhythm section with him, Peter Martin on piano, Christopher Thomas on bass, Brian Blade on drums. The tune, Just in Time. I'm Jana Lee Ross. Thanks for listening to Jazz with me.

Admit it, you were doing your cool panther walk around the kitchen or wherever you are right now. That song is timeless. The Pink Panther theme, composed by Henry Mancini, Carl Saunders, and Phil Woods, teaming up for a record of all Mancini tunes, and it's fantastic. Great Denver cats with them. Ken Walker on bass, Paul Romaine on drums, and Jeff Jenkins playing piano. Thanks so much for listening to Jazz. I'm Jana Lee Ross, and you can get in touch anytime and let us know what you love about jazz. 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

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Thanks for joining us for Jazz Overnights. Classical music comes your way starting at 4 a.m. This is BPR Classic. It's 2 o'clock.

Joey DeFrancesco at the organ playing Charlie Parker's Donna Lee, about as fast as it can get. With him, Byron Landham on drums, Paul Bolenbeck playing guitar. Thanks for listening to Jazz.

John Coltrane's Giant Steps, given a bossa nova treatment by Pat Metheny, Bill Stewart on drums, and Larry Grenadier on bass with him. And before that, The Highlands from pianist Lynn Ariely. The set began with Like a Lover from the Brazilian songwriter Dori Caymmi, as arranged by the Clayton Hamilton Jazz Orchestra. I'm Jana Lee Ross. 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

Well, you needn't. The Thelonious Monk tune from Cannonball Adderley with his brother Nat on cornet. On vibes, Victor Feldman. Before that, Little Joe's Waltz. Joe refers to the guitarist Joe Puma. And we kicked off the set with Quincy Jones' theme to The Pawnbroker from Phil Woods from his CD, This Is How I Feel About Quincy, his former band leader. I'm Janalee Ross. Thanks so much for listening to Jazz with me.

pianist Lynn Ariely, the tune But Beautiful. I'm Jana Lee Ross. Thanks so much for listening to Jazz with me. 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

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It's 3 o'clock.

That tune is called Candle, written by Bobby Hutcherson, who is playing vibes on the track from his record called Skyline, written in 1999. And Jerry Allen joined him on piano for that track. I'm Jana Lee Ross. Thanks so much for listening to Jazz With Me. 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

comes out. There'll be bluebirds round my door, singing like they did before. That old storm broke out.

Charles Brown, the Gentleman of the Blues, playing piano and singing on that track. Before that, You Do Something to Me, the Cole Porter tune. Ingrid Jensen, the trumpeter, leading that track from her record Here on Earth. And we kicked off the set with Cisco from Pat Martino, his debut recording back in 1967. I'm Jana Lee Ross. Thanks for listening to Jazz with me. There's a great sort of urban myth quote attributed to Bill Evans. Supposedly, someone came up to him at a gig one night and said, "Hey, Bill, I'd like a piano lesson." And Bill said, "Okay, go learn all the things you are in all 12 keys." Here's just a fraction of what Bill Evans does with all the things you are.

That's from a CD recorded in the late 80s called Super Bass, featuring John Clayton and his mentor Ray Brown. Two basses on that record, and John Clayton's brother Jeff Clayton on the record, as well as Freddie Green. The tune Happy Days Are Here Again. Before that, Delilah, Bobby Hutcherson playing marimba, Jerry Allen on piano, Christian McBride on bass, Al Foster on drums, and we kicked off the set with Peter Bernstein's tune Ladybug, Peter Bernstein playing guitar, Eric Alexander on sax. Thanks so much for listening to Jazz. Here's a track recorded in 1997, September 23rd, 1997 to be exact, and that is John Coltrane's birthday. McCoy Tyner did a concert at the Village Vanguard that night, a tribute to his former bandleader and musical soulmate, all Coltrane tunes. This is Naima with McCoy Tyner, George Mraz on bass, and Al Foster on drums.

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Naima, the stately ballad written by John Coltrane and played there by McCoy Tyner with Al Foster on drums, George Mraz on bass. They were performing at the Village Vanguard September 23rd, 1997, John Coltrane's birthday, and it was a tribute concert to Coltrane. I'm Jana Lee Ross. Thanks so much for listening to Jazz With Me. 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

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Classical music is up next, so stay with us. 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

0: No one can really agree on exactly how many variations are tucked into that piece. It's anywhere from 6 to 15. Composer César Franck never really bothered to clarify, so I hope you just enjoyed that collection of symphonic variations performed for you there by pianist Georges Bolette and the Royal Concert de Cabal, Ricardo Chailly at the podium. I'm Melanie Renata, and the energy stays lifted with a work by a New Orleans-born composer in just a minute. You're listening to Music Through the Night.
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0: At the young age of just 36 years old, Baroque composer Henry Purcell was at the height of his career. Things were going great. He was in the middle of composing this. The music for the opera The Indian Queen. It was that same year that he came down with a sudden illness and died. This is a collection of music from that final opera. It's on the way. I'm Melanie Renata. Please stay with me.

0: Just so pretty. Pianist Michael McHale with She Moved Through the Fair. Good morning. I'm Melanie Renata, and I've got a change of pace coming, a bit of a morning wake-up call in just a tick.
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0: Sometimes you can't help it. Creativity just hits you. And for Robert Schumann, at one point, it hit during a pretty good year of good health. And from that year came 40 different pieces of music. This is one of them, his concert piece for four horns. Here's the BBC Philharmonic with hornists Martin Owen, Chris Parks, Alec Frank Gemmell, and Sarah Willis.

0: Composed in just a matter of days. Some very good happy days. Robert Schumann's concert piece for four horns, his Opus 86. John Wilson conducting the BBC Philharmonic. And hornists Sarah Willis, Alec Frank Gemmell, Chris Parks, and Martin Owen. I'm Melanie Renata, and a wonderful waltz sequence wanders into your Sunday morning in just a moment.
1: I'm Tyler Klein. Living Classical is about hearing the music of now, the works that reflect our world and our moment in time. This season, that might mean music of quiet reflection, of warmth in the midst of stillness, or of light breaking through the cold. 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
0: After the huge success of his opera, The Cavalier of the Rose, Richard Strauss knew he had to milk that music. He pulled together two separate waltz sequences and arranged them for the concert hall. This is the first one, performed for you here by the BBC National Orchestra of Wales.

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0: The Grand Waltz Sequins number 1 from The Cavalier of the Rose by Richard Strauss. Tadaki Otolka conducting the BBC National Orchestra of Wales.
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0: There's a moment in every artist's life when they turn a corner. When something shifts and you can see or hear what they're becoming. For Mozart, that moment landed on a November day in Salzburg. But what day was it? The 12th or the 17th? And what year? 1773 or 74? His handwriting was so notoriously messy that still, to this day, no one is entirely sure. What is known is that on one of those autumn days, teenage Mozart put the finishing touches on the last piece of his Salzburg series. And it pointed toward extraordinary things to come. This work is on the way. I'm Melanie Renata. Stay with me. Guitarist Lars Hannibal opens this work by Villa-Lobos. And then Mikola Petri comes soaring in with the recorder.

0: Some composers write music for the concert halls. Some write it strictly for the soul. Teresa Carreño clearly wrote it for the latter. Pianist Ellen Feinberg there with Carreño's Basket of Flowers, her Opus 9. I'm Melanie Renata with a deep musical breath in just a minute.
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0: Consider a string as one fine thread, simple on its own. But when you weave many strings together, you get something pretty substantial, a tapestry of sorts. And in this instance, a tapestry of sound, music that shimmers like gold threads in the sunlight. The London Philharmonic here with Fantasia on a theme of Thomas Tallis.

0: Inspired by the stunning sounds of Renaissance composer Thomas Tallis, a London Philharmonic there with Ralph Vaughan Williams's Fantasia on a theme of Thomas Tallis. I'm Melanie Renata, and your Sunday morning bursts into existence in just a minute.
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0: This music is from a moment in Mozart's musical life when the evolution of his sound became impossible to ignore. The final work in Mozart's Salzburg series, his 28th symphony in C major, performed for you here by the Moscow Virtuosi.

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0: A sunny work to greet you on this Sunday morning, as you begin to greet your day. Vladimir Spivkov, conducting the Moscow Virtuosi for Mozart's 28th Symphony in C Major. I'm Melanie Renata. Thanks for sharing some time and some space with me this morning. Be sure to be good to yourself today, and be good to your neighbor too, okay?
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4: It's Sunday Baroque. I'm Suzanne Vona. Johann Georg Pisendel was a German Baroque musician. He got his foot in the door as a boy soprano in the court chapel of Ansbach. And then when his voice changed, he pivoted to focus on his violin playing. Pisendel grew into such a gifted player that he became concertmaster of the Dresden Orchestra. It was one of the most prestigious musical ensembles of that time. Everyone knew about the talented violin player, and composers including Antonio Vivaldi, Tommaso Albinoni, and Georg Philipp Telemann dedicated music to him. Today, you'll hear some of it.

Trumpeter Winter Marsalis and the English Chamber Orchestra played a sonata by Giuseppe Turrelli. This is Sunday Baroque, supported by Newport Mansions, protecting, preserving, and presenting an exceptional collection of house museums and landscapes in one of the most historically intact cities in America, Newport, Rhode Island. NewportMansions.org. Baroque-era musicians often wrote music to please patrons, for sure, and sometimes they composed music with specific performers in mind. Johann Pisendel was a terrific and very famous violinist, and Antonio Vivaldi was just one of several composers who dedicated works to him. Violinist Adrian Chandler and La Serenissima play Vivaldi's solo sonata in F for Mr. Pisendel.

0: Violinist Adrian Chandler and La Serenissima played Antonio Vivaldi's violin sonata dedicated to his talented student and close friend, violinist Johann Pisendel. Georg Philipp Telemann also dedicated a concerto to Pisendel, and that is coming up next on Sunday Baroque.
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0: 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In 1719, Georg Philipp Telemann met the hotshot violin player Johann Pisendel, and that began an enduring friendship that lasted 3.5 decades. Telemann also dedicated a concerto to Pisendel. Elizabeth Wallfisch performs it with L'Orfeo Baroque Orchestra.

Violinist Elizabeth Wallfisch and L'Orfeo Baroque Orchestra performed Georg Philipp Telemann's violin concerto dedicated to his friend and colleague Johann Pisendel. Venetian musician Tommaso Albinoni was also a violinist and was friendly with Johann Pisendel. The Locatelli Trio plays this sonata that Albinoni composed in dedication to his friend.

0: The Locatelli Trio, violinist Elizabeth Walfish, cellist Richard Tunnicliffe, and organist Paul Nicholson, played Tommaso Albinoni's Sonata in G minor, Opus 4, number 5. He wrote it for his friend, the violinist and composer Johann Pisendel. You can look up everything you're hearing on today's show by visiting our website, and you can use the online audio stream there to hear today's show again later this week. It's sundaybaroque.org.
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Singing was the first musical line for Johann Georg Pisendel when he was still just a child, and then the inevitable happened. The boy soprano's voice changed, so he switched his focus to playing violin. And Pisendel was only 10 when he was already studying violin with Giuseppe Torelli, an influential violin and viola player and a revered music teacher. Violinist Rachel Podger and harpsichordist Marcin Cvijankovic play a sonata composed by Johann Pisendel.

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0: Violinist Rachel Podger and harpsichordist Marcin Cvijankovic played a sonata composed by Johann Pisendel. The online audio stream on our website is updated weekly on Mondays, so you can hear any part of today's show again later in the week. It's sundaybaroque.org. Sunday Baroque is produced at the Richard P. Garmany Classical Music Production Suite at WSHU in Fairfield, Connecticut by Julie Fredino, Jennifer Basher, Sabrina Garone, Ann Lopez, and Lexi Parnell. I'm Suzanne Fona, and this is Sunday Baroque. Manuel Barueco immigrated with his family to the United States in 1967 as a political refugee. He completed his advanced music studies at the prestigious Peabody Conservatory, and for years he has shared his love for music with some gifted young guitarists from all over the world as a member of the Peabody faculty. Coming up on Sunday Baroque, you'll hear Manuel Barueco sharing his love of music by Johann Sebastian Bach.
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0: It's Sunday Baroque. I'm Suzanne Vona. Antonio Vivaldi lived from 1678 to 1741, and in the 1920s, a treasure trove of Vivaldi's music was discovered in a monastery near Turin. The monks needed money for their school. They asked a local music expert to examine the autographed manuscripts and give them an idea of their value. The collection was so surprising and extraordinary that he immediately sought funding to buy the whole lot and arranged for them to be housed in the Turin Library. In the year 2000, musicologist Alberto Basso launched an ambitious project to record all of those manuscripts, and it is still going on. Today you can hear a selection from the most recent release in the series. The concept of music of the spheres, or musica universalis, was the ancient philosophy promoted by Pythagoras, who said that there is geometry in the humming of the strings, there's music in the spacing of the spheres. And the basic gist of it was that the heavenly bodies, the sun, the moon, all the planets, created a kind of music. Music of the spheres is also the name of a Baroque violin, cello, and harpsichord trio in Oakland, California. And this is their performance of Variations on a Saraband by Nicola Matteis.

Italian musician Nicola Matteis published several collections of his violin music, including a volume of airs. Music of the Spheres played Nicola Matteis' virtuosic variations on an old saraband melody. This is Sunday Baroque, supported by Santa Fe Opera. First comes the sunset, then comes the overture. Madama Butterfly, the Magic Flute, and more this summer in the Land of Enchantment. Tickets and more at santafeopera.org. This is the most recent release in the Vivaldi edition, a 26-year project to record a vast collection of Vivaldi manuscripts in Turin. Gianluca Capuano leads the orchestra of the Prince of Monaco, playing Antonio Vivaldi's Concerto, catalog number 557.

Gianluca Capuano led the orchestra of the Prince of Monaco playing Antonio Vivaldi's Concerto, catalog number 557. Once upon a time in southern Italy, people thought a lively dance called the tarantella was the antidote to tarantula venom. Cellist Ofelia Gaillard and her Pulcinella Orchestra play one of those tarantellas.

0: From their album Napoli, cellist Ophélie Gaillard and her Puccinella Orchestra played a tarantella called La Valubrella. This is Sunday Baroque.
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Sunday Baroque is funded by a group of generous listeners called the Friends of Sunday Baroque, whose contributors include Rita Sackett in loving memory of her husband, Mark. An English horn is not English, and it's not a member of the brass family, as the word horn might suggest. English horn is an alto cousin of the oboe, and this concerto with English horn by George Frideric Handel is not actually a concerto either. It is a collection of excerpts from a cantata, a concerto, an oratorio, and an opera by Handel, transcribed for English horn and flute and stitched together to form a concerto. English horn player Albrecht Meyer created and performs it along with flutist Mathieu Gossy-Ancelin with Symphonia Varsovia.

0: English horn player Albrecht Meyer, flutist Matthieu Gossy-Ancelin, and Symphony of Varsovia played a concerto crafted from rearranged excerpts of some of Albrecht Meyer's favorite music by George Frideric Handel. Our website has more about the music, musicians, and recordings. 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

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Cuban guitarist Manuel Barrueco has described his choice of repertory as a big banquet. Dessert is music by the Beatles and collaborations with Chick Corea and Andy Summers. Playing music from his homeland is the Cuban coffee and cigar course of the meal. And the main course, classical, such as this prelude, fugue, and allegro by Johann Sebastian Bach.

Guitarist Manuel Barrueco played Johann Sebastian Bach's Prelude, Fugue, and Allegro. Before he and his family left Cuba in the late 1960s, Manuel Barrueco attended the Esteban Salas Conservatory of Music in Santiago de Cuba. It is named after the Baroque-era musician Esteban Salas, who worked at the cathedral there. Ex-Saudi chamber players perform a composition by Salas, a type of Christmas music called a villancico.

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Maria Felicia Perez led a Saudi chamber player singing Que Dulce Melodia, What Sweet Melody, religious music by 18th century Cuban composer Esteban Salas. Sunday Baroque is produced at WSHU in Fairfield, Connecticut, and funded by the Richard P. Garmany Fund and Hartford Foundation for Public Giving, providing support to institutions that are committed to enriching lives in Connecticut, including Connecticut Science Center and Elizabeth Park Conservancy. Our production team is Julie Fredino, Jennifer Basher, Sabrina Garone, Anne Lopez, and Lexi Parnell. I'm Suzanne Bona, and this is Sunday Baroque. Flutist Emily Newbold was a professor of flute and music at Westchester University, where she founded and conducted the Flute Ensemble and performed as a guest soloist with orchestras throughout the Philadelphia area. Sadly, Emily Newbold passed away last month at age 83. Coming up in the next hour of Sunday Baroque, you can hear her recording with Manhattan Chamber.

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0: This is Sunday Baroque. I'm Suzanne Bona. An Italian count, couple of princesses, a French marquis, and a Prussian king. They all loved music so much that they not only employed many outstanding musicians of their time, they were proficient instrumentalists and composers themselves. We're sampling the noble art of these music lovers today.

What's the first thing you think of when you hear King Henry VIII? A lot of wives, lousy husband, egomaniac. Did you know he also had a romantic side? Despite his seriously warped ideas about love and marriage, Henry VIII wrote passionate love letters, poems, and music. These are some of King Henry's consort pieces played by a group called Serenoo.

The name of the group is Serenu, and they played a suite of consort music composed by King Henry VIII. This is Sunday Baroque, funded by the Friends of Sunday Baroque, whose generous contributors include the New Family Trust, in memory of Joan Cockrell New. Marquis is the rank above a count, and René de Gaillard de Bern was Marquis of Brassac. The French cavalry officer and field marshal was also an amateur composer in the 18th century. In addition to writing two operas and a collection of cantatas, he also wrote a ballet called The Empire of Love. Chatham Baroque plays a suite from it.

Chattenborough played a suite from The Empire of Love, a ballet by René de Galard de Baron, Marquis of Brassac, who was also an avid composer. So was Yekaterina Vorontsova Dashkova, and she was a Russian princess. Guitarist Oleg Timofeyev plays one of her compositions.

0: Guitarist Oleg Timofeyev played a little Andante, composed by Princess Yekaterina Vorontsova-Dashkova. You can visit sundaybaroque.org whenever you want to know more about the music. This is Sunday Baroque.
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0: Sunday Baroque is funded thanks to support from a generous group of listeners called the Friends of Sunday Baroque, whose contributors include Lynn Walther of Lake Grove, New York. King Frederick the Great of Prussia was an avid music lover who employed some of the best available musicians for his court. The king himself was also a highly skilled flute player and a respectable composer. Richard Alden Clark leads Manhattan Chamber Orchestra with flute soloist Emily Newbold playing King Frederick's fourth flute concerto.

0: Flutist Emily Newbold was the soloist with Manhattan Chamber Orchestra, directed by Richard Alden Clark, playing the fourth flute concerto composed by King Frederick the Great. Yes, that King Frederick. His younger sister, Anna Amalia, was also a music lover, and coming up next, you will hear music that she composed. 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
0: 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Like her big brother, King Frederick, Princess Anna Amalia of Prussia was an avid music lover and a skilled instrumentalist and composer. Flutist Anna Johanna Oltin and pianist Simon Bucher play Princess Anna Amalia's fourth flute sonata,

Flutist Anna Joanna Olteen and pianist Simon Bucher played the Flute Sonata No. 4 by Princess Anna Amalia of Prussia. Ludovico Roncalli was an accomplished musician born in Bergamo in 1654 into a family of counts. In 1692, Roncalli published several guitar sonatas he called Harmonic Caprices for the Spanish Guitar, and he dedicated them to Cardinal Benedetto Pamphili. Guitarist Richard Savino plays Count Ludovico Roncalli's second sonata.

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0: Guitarist Richard Savino played the second sonata from the collection of Harmonic Caprices for the Spanish guitar, published in 1692 by Count Ludovico Roncalli. Sunday Baroque is produced at the Richard P. Garmany Classical Music Production Suite at WSHU Public Radio in Fairfield, Connecticut, by Julie Fredino, Jennifer Basher, Sabrina Garone, Anne Lopez, and Lexi Perronel. I'm Suzanne Vona, and this is Sunday Baroque. You may be most familiar with Keith Jarrett as a jazz pianist, but he never turned away from his classical roots, and for some two decades, Keith Jarrett pored over Handel's keyboard suites, waiting for the right moment. Handel was a keyboardist, Jarrett said, and his keyboard works should occupy a higher position in our awareness than they do. Coming up on Sunday Baroque, you'll hear how Keith Jarrett made that happen.
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1: It's Sunday Baroque. I'm Suzanne Bona. We are zipping off for an hour-long holiday to hear music by composers who lived and worked in Paris, London, Mexico City, and Naples in the 18th century. They include a Neapolitan composer who wrote music highlighting the flute, an opera suite by a celebrated French viola da gamba player, and a keyboard sonata by George Frideric Handel that he dedicated to his last royal student, the daughter of England's King George II.

Antonio Rodriguez de Ita was a prominent 18th century Spanish church musician in Madrid who was trained as an organist and ordained as a priest. One of his major accomplishments was compiling a collection called Book for the Psalms, and that was an earlier member of the oboe family. The book contains 75 short pieces featuring oboes with a variety of other instruments. La Grande Chapelle plays the fourth Canción by Antonio Rodriguez de Ita.

La Grande Chapelle is a Spanish ensemble. It explores the rich Hispanic musical heritage from the 16th to 18th centuries. They played the fourth canción by 18th century Spanish musician and priest Antonio Rodriguez de Ita. This is Sunday Baroque, funded thanks to a group of generous listeners called the Friends of Sunday Baroque, whose contributors include the Schilling Family Foundation, Incorporated. There's more about the Friends of Sunday Baroque, including how to become a member, if you go to the contact tab at sundaybaroque.org. Baroque flute player Carlo Ipata founded a musical ensemble called Auser Musici. They have a recording of Neapolitan flute concertos by a number of obscure composers who were active in 18th century Naples, including Francesco Papa. This is Carlo Ipata with Auser Musici playing the flute concerto in D major by Francesco Papa.

0: Flutist Carlo Ipata and Auser Musici played the flute concerto by Francesco Papa, a Neapolitan composer active in the middle of the 18th century. This is Sunday Baroque.
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0: Sunday Baroque is funded thanks to the Friends of Sunday Baroque, including the Straub family of Wilton, Connecticut. Manuel de Zumaya was born in Mexico City in around 1678, roughly the same year as Antonio Vivaldi. They both set out to become priests first, and they both ended up following their passion for music. Zumaya was chapel master of the cathedral in Mexico City and later went to the cathedral in Oaxaca. Chanticleer sings one of Manuel de Zumaya's upbeat, joyful, sacred works, Praise Proclaim.

Chanticleer performed Praise Proclaim, some sacred music by Mexican church musician Manuel de Sumaya. One of George Frederick Handel's students was Princess Luisa, who was the daughter of Handel's patron King George II and Queen Caroline. In fact, she was Handel's last royal pupil, and Handel composed two keyboard suites for the lucky princess. This is one of them. It's played by pianist Keith Jarrett.

0: Pianist Keith Jarrett played the keyboard suite in G minor by George Frideric Handel. He composed it for his student, Princess Luisa. 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
0: 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Alcyone was one of the seven daughters of Atlas, turned into the stars called the Pleiades. She was said to shine the brightest of them all. Alcyone was also the subject of a mythological opera composed in 1706 by Frenchman Marin Marais. Tempesta de Mare plays a suite from the opera.

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0: From their album Comedy and Tragedy, Volume 1, featuring French Baroque theater music, Tempesta di Mare, played a suite from Alcyone, the 1706 opera ballet by Marin Marais. 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Sunday Baroque is produced at WSHU in Fairfield, Connecticut, and funded by the Richard P. Garmany Fund at Hartford Foundation for Public Giving, providing support to institutions that are committed to enriching lives in Connecticut, including Connecticut Science Center and Elizabeth Park Conservancy. Our production team is Julie Ferdino, Jennifer Basher, Sabrina Garone, Ann Lopez, and Lexi Perrinell. I'm Suzanne Bona, and this is Sunday Baroque. Young people often form musical groups with their friends, but they usually go their separate ways after college. Violinist Adrian Chandler and his friends are the exception. He was a music student at the Royal College of Music in England when he formed his period instrument ensemble La Serenissima in 1994. They are still passionately playing rarely heard Baroque music. Coming up on Sunday Baroque, you'll hear La Serenissima play a sonata that Antonio Vivaldi composed for a close friend.
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This sounds like dance music, right? It is, and it's written by a composer who was a big part of the reason why the waltz became, and still is, so popular in Vienna. His music is synonymous with the waltz. But this composer has a big secret. He can't dance. Although his nickname is King of the Dance,

Don't expect to see him on the dance floor. We'll hear a collection of dances by Johann Strauss Jr. coming up in about 5 minutes. First, it's a little bit from a sextet by Luigi Boccherini. This is the first movement.

The first movement from a sextet by Luigi Boccherini, played by violinist Elizabeth Layton, flutist Sally Walker and friends. Get a rundown of all the performers on that recording at yourclassical.org on our playlist. Well, good morning. I'm Jalene Kahn, and it's great to have your company. I hope you're doing well. We're going to hear music now from a composer known as the Waltz King. When you hear people talking about the waltz, a lot of times his name is included, Johann Strauss Jr. During his wildly successful years, he led parties that most nightclubs today would envy. But Johann Strauss Jr. had a little bit of a secret. Whenever anybody asked him to dance, his answer was a firm no, because he claimed he was a terrible dancer.

a collection of harvest dances, some waltzes by Johann Strauss Jr. Alfred Walter conducted the Czech State Symphony Orchestra. Some music by Bach is coming up in less than 10 minutes. First, it's a performance by the Catalyst Quartet. They'll play Menuet and Trio from Fantasy Pieces by Samuel Coleridge Taylor.

0: Catalyst Quartet has recorded a lot of music by Samuel Coleridge Taylor. We just heard them perform Minuet and Trio from Coleridge Taylor's Fantasy Pieces. Coming up in just a minute, you'll hear a piece of music that's a great introduction to the era of Baroque classical music. I hope you can stick around.
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And what's the difference between a concerto and a sonata? For now, you'll get a quick lesson on the Baroque period of classical music. And this is music by Bach, his Brandenburg Concerto No. 4.

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0: The St. Louis Symphony Orchestra, under conductor Leonard Slatkin, play Tchaikovsky's Romeo and Juliet Fantasy Overture.

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0: A lot of story in a 20-minute overture. That's Tchaikovsky's Romeo and Juliet Fantasy Overture. We heard the St. Louis Symphony Orchestra conducted by Leonard Slatkin. It's great to have your company as we enjoy these performances. I'm Jeline Kahn. Thanks for being here.
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0: Awake from Sir Edward Elgar's Nursery Suite. He wrote that when he was master of the king's music, and it was suggested that he use sketches from his youth to celebrate the birth of a princess. That music was dedicated to Princess Margaret and her 4-year-old sister, Princess Elizabeth, who would, of course, go on to be queen, the longest reigning monarch in British history.
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0: She says that musicians have a lot of imagination. And instead of having the students she works with sit in classrooms for hours on end, she likes to put the music in historical context, which she says makes it a lot more interesting. Violinist Monica Huggett and the Orchestra of the Age of Enlightenment will put Mozart in historical context for you now.

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0: Violinist Monica Huggett and the Orchestra of the Age of Enlightenment with Mozart's Violin Concerto No. 2.
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0: One of the many recordings left behind by Ruth Slinchinska. She passed away in April at the age of 101. And she started playing piano when she was only in the single digits, so she had a career that spanned over 90 years. We heard her recording of The Girl with the Flaxen Hair from Preludes Book Number 1 by Claude Debussy.
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0: The Cunning Little Vixen Suite by Leo Janáček, performed by the Czech Philharmonic Orchestra under conductor Jiří Belohlávek.
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0: When it comes to this composer's music, maybe more than any other composer, when people listen, their lives change instantly. When they decide that I want to do that, I want to play music, or I want to write music. Beethoven's music has been providing inspiration for every generation to come after him, and most likely every generation to come in the future. But this piece of music is an example of Beethoven's lukewarmness. You'll hear it and you can decide for yourself whether it's life-changing or not in about 15 minutes. The Royal Philharmonic Orchestra play Minuet No. 1 by Giacomo Puccini.

0: Music for a Found Harmonium. It's by Simon Jeffs, and we heard the BBC Concert Orchestra under conductor Barry Wordsworth. Jeffs was a composer who loved a little bit of everything: West African choral music, Irish bagpipe music. He loved the Rolling Stones and Beethoven, and he wanted you to enjoy a little bit of everything too. Music that Jeffs would like coming up: Beethoven's Triple Concerto in just a minute.
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0: We know music by Beethoven to be music that changes lives. So it's hard to imagine any of his music not getting a standing ovation. But when this piece premiered, it was one of those lukewarm pieces for the audience. His Triple Concerto.

0: Beethoven's Triple Concerto. Alan Gilbert conducted the Academy of St. Martin in the Fields. And we heard pianist Einan Barnatan, violinist Stefan Jackiev, and cellist Alisa Weilerstein.
1: I'm Tyler Klein. 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
0: Florence Price was the first Black woman to have her music played by a major U.S. orchestra. It was the Chicago Symphony Orchestra that played her first symphony. The Philadelphia Orchestra will play from that symphony number one, the fourth movement.

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0: See, not kidding about a little piano music. That was Fort Erie from a collection of new cotillions by Francis Johnson. We heard Lewis Warren Jr. Coming up, you'll hear a Tchaikovsky symphony that is described sometimes as being joyful noise. It's Tchaikovsky's shortest symphony, but still a half an hour long. That's in just a minute.
1: 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BPR Classic, classical music, and late night jazz. 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And remember, we're here for you every day.
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0: This is a symphony that Tchaikovsky reworked and worked over and over again. And as he revised it, he wrote a letter to a friend and said he found parts of this so poor, he had to rewrite them. And if all went well, he'd be able to turn this immature and mediocre symphony into a good one. He finally did put it together. Here's that Symphony No. 2 by Tchaikovsky.

0: Sometimes unofficially called Joyful Noise. It's Tchaikovsky's shortest symphony, Symphony No. 2. He used folk tunes found from a region of Ukraine in that symphony. And we heard the Chicago Symphony Orchestra led by Claudio Abbado.
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0: I hope you're getting to enjoy your favorite things this weekend. If that includes being outside and doing some bird watching, well, here's a piece of music that will go well for you. It's called The Goldfinch, Flute Concerto No. 3 by Vivaldi.

0: There's no better instrument to imitate the goldfinch. Flute Concerto No. 3 by Vivaldi. And that was flutist Lisa Beznosiuk and the English Concert with conductor Trevor Pinnock. Hope you enjoyed the music. I definitely enjoyed our time together. Thanks a lot for listening. I'm Jalene Kahn.
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1: Of myth-making. The Song of Hiawatha is a work of imagination with no connection to the real indigenous statesmen who helped form the Iroquois Confederacy in the late 16th century. Of the many musical portrayals of Longfellow's hero, the best known by far is by Samuel Coleridge Taylor. It's a three-part cantata. Now, there's also a standalone overture, which later became the introduction to the larger work. I'm Mindy Rantner. It's coming up this hour. This is A March from A String Serenade by Dag Wierén.

0: The Song of Hiawatha Overture by Samuel Coleridge Taylor, based on the epic poem by Henry Wadsworth Longfellow. Adrian Leeper conducted the RTE Concert Orchestra, and we'll meet another larger-than-life fictional character later this hour.
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0: The Symphony number 25 in G minor, music by Mozart. Emmanuel Krivin conducted the Philharmonia Orchestra. Earlier in the hour, we met a very influential, shall we say, fictional character, although there was a real Hiawatha. The Song of Hiawatha by Samuel Coleridge Taylor was inspired by a poem. We'll meet another fictional character in a moment.
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0: Violinist Belinda Broughton with David Newman and the Varese Saraband Symphony Orchestra. The theme from The Color Purple, music by Quincy Jones, arranged by John Williams. The Color Purple came out in 1985, starring Oprah Winfrey, Whoopi Goldberg, Danny Glover, and others, based on the 1982 novel by Alice Walker. And in fact, it was the film that introduced me to her writing.
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0: Piano Concerto No. 2 by Camille Saint-Saëns. Yoel Levy conducted the Atlanta Symphony Orchestra. As for the soloist, the great American pianist Andre Watts.
1: I'm Tyler Klein. Living Classical is about hearing the music of now, the works that reflect our world and our moment in time. This season, that might mean music of quiet reflection, of warmth in the midst of stillness, or of light breaking through the cold. Every piece offers a chance to listen a little closer to hear what today's composers are creating right here, right now. This is Living Classical.
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0: Writing sun-filled music in his youth. This is the final movement from the C major symphony by Georges Bizet. Pavel Yerby conducts the Paris Orchestra.

0: The last movement from the Sunny C Major Symphony by a youthful Georges Bizet, Paavo Järvi, conducted the Orchestra of Paris.
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0: Do you ever find yourself feeling nostalgic or experiencing some yearning? We all do, at some time in our lives. And there's a tune that's been around for, maybe thousands of years. It's a traditional Chinese piece for an instrument called guqin, and it's called Everlasting Longing. Yuan Sha plays guzheng, joined guitarist Shuefei Yang in this recording. It's coming up in about 10 minutes.

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An excerpt from the Norwegian Rhapsody by Edward Lado. I'm Mindy Rattner. It's great to have your company for classical music on the last Sunday in June. Some traditional Chinese music coming up. Also, one of my favorite Beethoven symphonies. Okay, it's a short list, but it includes the Symphony No. 4, and Ricardo Chailly and the Leipzig Gewandhaus Orchestra bring it our way in less than 15 minutes, and music for a pair of wind instruments that sound the same, to my ear at any rate, and look very different. A concert piece by Mendelssohn on the

away later in the hour. Soprano Angela Gheorghiu sings one of the most unforgettable arias anybody ever wrote.

0: traditional Chinese tune called Everlasting Longing, arranged by Yuan Sha, who played guzheng with guitarist Shuefei Yang.
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0: Symphony No. 4 by Beethoven. Ricardo Chailly conducted the Leipzig Gewandhaus Orchestra.
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0: The Meyers, I think they're siblings, clarinetist Sabina Meyer, her brother Wolfgang plays bass at horn, and together they recorded this music by Mendelssohn.

0: concert piece by Mendelssohn clarinetist Sabina Meyer, bassett hornist Wolfgang Meyer, and the Württemberg Chamber Orchestra.
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0: Do you know the story of the man in the iron mask? Sounds like the stuff of which novels are made, but in fact, the man in the iron mask was a real person. It's just that we don't really know exactly who he was. An unidentified political prisoner during the reign of Louis XIV of France. The story of the man in the iron mask was revisited in an opera by Ambroise Thomas called Raymond. I'm Mindy Rattner. We'll hear the overture in 5.

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0: Louise Ferranc's Variation Brillante, played for us by pianist Constanze Eichhorst.
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0: Violinist Laura St. John with Eduardo Martore and the Simón Bolívar Youth Orchestra, Autumn from Vivaldi's The Four Seasons. Laura St. John has directed a feature documentary called Dear Laura, which had its world premiere at the Santa Barbara Film Festival in February of this year. Now it's streaming in Canada. Elsewhere? Not sure.
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I'm Tyler Klein, and this is a special edition of Living Classical. This hour, it's a July 4th special featuring music by living American composers, including a piece inspired by the Star-Spangled Banner's 200th anniversary, as well as music rooted in the people, places, and ideas that make up this country. Stick around for pieces by Jesse Montgomery, Catherine Bergman, Marcus Maroney, and others.

The first movements of Alison Loggins Hull's Grit, Grace, Glory opens with the energy of perpetual motion, steel as both the material that built Cleveland and a metaphor for forward movement. Loggins Hull wrote the piece after 3 years embedded in the city's communities, and this movement draws on all kinds of trains. The pace and momentum of industry and the underground railroad networks that carried people toward freedom. The energy of building something is there from the very first note. Franz Welser Most leads the Cleveland Orchestra in Steel, the first movement of Grit, Grace, Glory by Alison Loggins Hull.